0: by Gusto. 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
13: Commandment was second tonight and Favorite Renegade third. DeVoe was born in Saratoga Springs and began her training career at that track. Tonight's Yankees-Red Sox game has been rescheduled due to inclement weather. It'll be made up on August 29th. In Arlington right now, the Rangers trail Cleveland 5-0 in the seventh. The Braves lost an early 3-run lead to the Pirates, but then Dominic Smith went to work.
14: 1-0 to Dominic, and he sends it deep down the left field line.

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4: This is SportsCenter. Marty Hausberger, Stanley Cup Final Game 3. Carolina successfully challenged two Vegas goals early in the second period, but the next two from Tomas Hertl and Mitch Marner stood. Marner just tacked on two more, and the Golden Knights lead 4-0 with about 3 minutes to go in the second period. What might have been Kentucky Derby winner Golden Tempo set out the second leg of horse racing's Triple Crown, the Preakness, so no Triple Crown winner this year. Trainer Cherie DeVoe making that decision to concentrate on tonight's Belmont Stakes. Well, it worked. With jockey Jose Ortiz aboard, Golden Tempo took the Belmont at Saratoga, where DeVoe started her career. The win by about a length over Commandment, race favorite Renegade, finished third. Baseball, Red Sox and Yankees rained out. Cleveland leads Texas 5-0 in the top of the eighth. St. Louis came from behind to defeat Cincinnati today.
5: Next pitch to Newpar is hit hard in the right center field. That ball is close. It's there, and it's gone! Deep fly, Lars Newpar gives the Cardinals a lead in the bottom of the eighth inning. And this crowd is going crazy.
4: The Cardinals radio network on St. Louis's 6-5 win. Newpar just made his season debut last night. Russian teenager Mira Andreeva was already a tennis phenom at age 15. At 19, she's a Grand Slam champion. She defeated Polish qualifier Maya Walenska 6-3, 6-2 in the French Open final.
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10: Side 1-1. The 158th running of the Belmont Stakes goes to Golden Tempo, the horse that took the Kentucky Derby 5 weeks ago. Golden Tempo charged down the stretch at Saratoga to beat Commandment by about a length. Cherie DeVoe becomes the second female in 4 years to train the Belmont winner after she was the first to take the run for the Roses. Baseball, we've got some teams advancing today to the College World Series with sweeps in the Super Regionals.
11: Ground ball could do it. To second, for one, to first, double play. Look out, Omaha, here comes Troy. And for the first time, the Trojans of Troy are going to Omaha and the Men's College World Series.
10: Troy beat Little Rock 7-2 on ESPN2. West Virginia destroyed Cal Poly 17-1. And Ole Miss eliminated Auburn 5-3. 19-year-old Mira Andreeva fulfilled a dream today that many saw coming when she was a 15-year-old Russian phenom, a French Open championship.
12: It just feels amazing looking at this trophy and, you know, realizing that this is actually true and I can call myself a Grand Slam champion.
10: Andreeva beat Polish qualifier Maja Wolinska 6-3, 6-2. Defending World Cup champ Argentina will be without defender Leo Balerdi for the entire tournament. He has a calf injury.
13: Hey, it's Evan Cohen. Coming up Monday, we'll continue to react to the NBA Finals, the Stanley Cup, and get you ready for the World Cup, which kicks off Thursday. It's on Sportsman, 6 a.m.

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1: 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And Game 4 of the NBA Finals is on Raider Nation Radio 920 AM. 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
8: I'm Marty Halsberger. After having a goal wiped away by a successful Carolina challenge, Vegas' Mitch Marner went wild.
9: Drop pass to Keyshawn Jenkins. Another breakaway coming. It's Marner. Doncic there hustling back. Marner shoots and scores!
8: Fastest hat trick in Stanley Cup final history, Fox Sports 98.9 with Marner's magic, but Carolina scored four straight in the third period to tie the game. It is now 4-4 in overtime. For the second time in the last four Belmont Stakes, a female trainer has won the third leg of horse racing's Triple Crown. Cherie DeVoe taking Golden Tempo to a length win at Saratoga tonight, 5 weeks after training him to a Kentucky Derby victory. The horse did not run in the Preakness. Commandment was second. Favorite Renegade was third. DeVoe was born in Saratoga Springs, began her training career at that track. Russian teenager Mira Andreeva, already a tennis phenom at age 15. At 19, she's a Grand Slam champ.
10: I've had dreams. I've had a lot of thoughts on how it's going to happen, if it's going to happen, when it's going to happen, where. So it's kind of... I would say that the feeling in real life is so much better.
8: The eighth-ranked Andreeva beat Polish qualifier Maja Wolinska 6-3, 6-2 in the French Open final.
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Matt Fontana, Tim Welsh, quick update. Overtime still going on, 4-4 between Carolina and the Vegas Golden Knights, with about 14:50 to go in the overtime.

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12: For Triumph. The 158th running of the Belmont Stakes goes to Golden Tempo, the horse that took the Kentucky Derby 5 weeks ago. Golden Tempo charged down the stretch at Saratoga to beat Commandment by about a length. Cherie DeVoe becomes the second female in 4 years to train the Belmont winner after she was the first to take the run for the Roses. Quite a start for the Dodgers. They score 9 in the first, leave the Angels 9-1 in the top of the ninth. Milwaukee takes care of business in Denver.
13: Fly ball, left field, racing back is Johnston. Still back at the track, at the wall. Sideline baseball! That ball kept carrying out to left, and Terrain's got a two-home run night here tonight at Coors Field. It is 6-1 Brewers.
12: 7-1, the final on 620 WTMJ. Washington beat Arizona 6-1. We got some teams advancing today to the College World Series with sweeps in the Super Regionals. Troy beat Little Rock 7-2. West Virginia destroyed Cal Poly 17-1. Heavy winds blew over an event tent next to that ballpark. At least 5 people taken to the hospital.
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15: Out into the point, McNabb, link wide, Theodore shoots, wide rebound, he scores! Off the
16: 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And certainly as a Vegas fan, you got to be feeling good. That's how it sounded on Fox Sports 98.9. Golden Knights taken in a double overtime thriller. It's game night right here on ESPN Radio, ESPN app, and SiriusXM Channel 80. 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It's a fun one tonight. 5-4, your final in Vegas. Golden Knights get it done in double overtime in a game that somebody was kind of talking about this on social media, Tim, and it was just encapsulating this. You had no goals in the first period. You had Vegas get 2 goals taken off of the board after challenges.

0: on a offsides call and a goalie interference call. Vegas then goes on to score four goals. Mitch Marner sets an NHL Stanley Cup final record with the fastest natural hat trick in final history. He scores three in the second period. Okay, we go to the third period. It's 4-0 Vegas. You think it's over. Carolina makes a goaltending change. And then Carolina sets a record for a Stanley Cup final when they score three goals in 39 seconds. That's the fastest that one team has ever scored three goals in a Stanley Cup final game. They make it 4-3. Then Carolina gets a power play because Shea Theodore, remember that name, he puts the puck out of play on a delay of game penalty. That then gives the Hurricanes a power play. They score a goal with about a minute and a half to go on a scrum right in front of Carter Hart. Puck goes in, we go to overtime, and Shea Theodore, who committed that penalty, ends up scoring the game-winning goal for the Vegas Golden Knights. So I guess at the end of the day, as long as Golden Knights win, which they did, nobody's going to talk about the four-goal squandered lead, right? It's all good. They won.
1: It's all good. And the way this series is going, we're going to see a lot of this over the next course of the next four games. I mean, who doesn't think this will go seven? It's definitely the ebbs and flows of this series are amazing. And the one thing about Carolina, to me, I didn't know if they could match the grit and toughness of Vegas, and so far they have. Mm-hmm. So far they have really good coaching, changing the goalies, answering back in two games, not finishing off tonight. But I think this will help Carolina. I think it will help them in their confidence moving forward. But Vegas is a confident team. There's no doubt about it. And you know, all you have to look at is the coach, Torts. He's got that grit, and he has that magic touch, but I think this series is developing into something that could be really special.
0: Well, and I do think about Torts on how he's going to handle this. Do you go in there and still light your team up and say, we almost choked that away? Or do you say, hey, is a win is a win. We're at home. You take a 2-1 series lead. Like, I'd be interested to see how Torts kind of handles that.
1: You know, I think Torts, from all accounts that I've seen and heard and read, is that he's kind of had a different approach with this team.
0: Mm.
1: You know, we do know that Bruce Cassidy's a hardline coach and an excellent coach, really good, and I think that hopefully he'll get another opportunity if Vegas lets him actually talk to somebody, which I can't believe they're still doing that nonsense. But having said that, I think sometimes when, even if you're a hardline coach, when you come in and you're replacing a hardline coach, you've got to take a little bit of a step back. And I think that's what he's done with this team. I think that the foundation was set by Bruce Cassidy. They're a defensive-minded team, but I think he's just made his little tweaks. And sometimes a voice, different voice, can make a difference, but it's got to be done in a different way. Well, you still have to be yourself. And I think from what I see, he hasn't been an explosive coach with his own players. You know, he's a gritty, tough, strategy-driven coach, and he's tough-minded, but I think he's also understands that they probably need a little bit more of a softer touch, and I think he's delivered that.
0: And especially with him taking over with, what, 8 games left in the regular season, you don't have a lot of time to instill what you need to do or what you would like to do, I guess, on your team. Sometimes you got to just make the small adjustments as it rolls on. Game night here on ESPN Radio. Matt Fontana, Tim Wells. Well, the hero for the Golden Knights tonight, even though Mitch Marner had a hat trick, it was Shea Theodore who got the game-winning goal in overtime. And right after the game, right on the bench, he was able to sit down and talk with Emily Kaplan.
2: Okay, one of the most epic Stanley Cup final games we've ever seen. What are you going to remember about it?
3: I think they just let our foot off the gas. You know, I think we have to be sharper in the third, but I like the resiliency out of our group. I like the way we started that second overtime, and, you know, I thought we were putting more on our toes.
2: As that second overtime is going on, what's your inner dialogue?
3: Just keep it simple. You know, they're flipping a lot of pucks. There's a lot of pucks kind of bouncing everywhere, so just trying to simplify it.
2: You guys were up 4-0 in the third period. What did you learn about the way that you let them come back in?
3: Yeah, that can't happen again.
2: What happened?
3: Yeah, just the bounces. You know, I think defensively we have to be sharper. I can't fire that puck out of play with 3 minutes left. You know, that's on me. And, you know, I was fortunate to get a bounce there in overtime.
2: I saw your wife take your kid home. Do you blame them?
3: No, he must have been a tired boy for sure.
2: And these two off days before the next game, how is that going to hit after a game like this?
3: Good. We need some rest in our group. You know, I thought, yeah, I don't know. I'm just ready to go home.
2: Okay. Well, I'll let you go home. Congratulations, Shay.
3: Thank you.
1: Everybody needs to go home in Vegas.
3: Right,
1: don't go out. Don't go to dinner. ESPN crew, ABC crew, just order room service tonight. You've got to catch your breath, too. You got 2 days off in Vegas. Go to the pool tomorrow a little bit. There won't be much ice time, but you'll have some. Hopefully, Vegas lets you into the. We'll do some interviews tomorrow.
4: Right.
1: They've learned their lesson on that. But no, seriously. Fun series. Great intensity. I like the 2 days off now. I think you'll get another great game coming up in Vegas. And, you know, these fans deserve it. The fans of the playoffs in hockey, as we get this deep, especially into the Stanley Cup final, it's really amazing to me. Just the level of intensity. These fans, they don't sit down. And, listen, not a lot of tradition in Vegas. We know that. Mm-hmm. Not a deep, long tradition. In Carolina, great fans there. I mean, we all know they came from the beloved Hartford Whalers, but they've found their own way down there. They tailgate like it's a football game. And this series is going a long way. And I like that going back and forth, the lead changes historic, basically. And you mentioned it already, Matt. And I think we're going to see more of it.
0: And you mentioned the Golden Knights, who are only in, I believe, their fifth year of existence, and they have a chance to go win their second Stanley Cup. Like, I get how that could rub people the wrong way because you want the legacy teams or teams that have kind of paid their dues. But even as quick as it's been, that fan base is extremely, you know, loyal. And like you said, they don't have that history, and especially with it being a true expansion team. Like you said, it's not Hartford that went down to Carolina. It's not the Stars that have moved. It's not the Avalanche that have, you know, the Nordiques that became the Avalanche, things like that. Like, they started from fresh, but it's just, it's been so much so fast that they've been able to kind of almost make up for lost time in a way. And I'll put it this way. I'm not saying this is like a bitter fan or anything like that. Like, sometimes you need that because there might be the casuals that root against them. Yeah, we don't like these guys because they have just had so much success so fast. And did the NHL want to set it up this way because of the Vegas market and things like that? I don't know. I mean, I look at it this way, right? They made the playoffs this year. They won the Pacific, and they were, I think, you know what, they finished with 95 points. Like, that was not nearly as much as some of the other teams in the other divisions, right? Like, they got in, they fired their coach, they had to fight through series, and here they are. It's not like things have been handed to them, but they've also made the most out of just some short time with a really, really good fan base and a lot of really good players. You know, trading for Jack Eichel certainly helps things.
1: Makes you wonder, where are the old Chicago Blackhawks? Where are the Toronto Maple Leafs?
4: Detroit Red Wings.
1: Where are the New York Rangers?
4: He wants out of there, right?
1: You know, Pittsburgh, all these great historic franchises. And, you know, if you have a good organization, and the crazy thing is that Vegas has done it kind of in a different way. You know, not by drafting, but by, you know, finding good trades and finding guys in free agency that maybe are at the end of the rope and where they were. And, you know, Jack Eichel is a great example. I mean, he really was wandering around up in Buffalo and ends up there, and he's been a big key to their winning.
0: Another part to look at is, too, regardless of how this goes between Carolina and Vegas, too, not a lot of northern teams, right? Tampa Bay had a great run. The Panthers champions, you're going to have it there. It's not quite the teams that you would really pick as your Stanley Cup Finals picks year in and year out. But in a market like Vegas where it's ripe for the taking, they're taking advantage of that in the most way. And you see the fans, they're there, it's packed, it's a lot of fun, and yeah, they're all going to go home happy. Some of those people are not going home. You know, they're going to be out enjoying it tonight, but they're going to need the 2 days off. But we get a couple days off. We'll get the Game 4 coming up. Stanley Cup Final. We're getting ready to go for Game 3 of the NBA Finals. We got it all. And speaking of that, is there really no match for Madison Square Garden? We'll discuss it. It's game night here on ESPN Radio.
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11: A 19-year-old is taking the title at Roland Garros. Russian Mira Andreeva ended the magic carpet run of Polish qualifier Maja Swolenska with a straight sets victory in the French Open final. Andreeva became the youngest player to win a women's singles title since Monica Seles did it. She was 18 when she landed the third straight of her French Open runs in 1992. Here's Andreeva after.
12: Well, I'll be honest, I've done a lot of visualizations before, not just this tournament, but just, you know, I've had dreams, I've had a lot of thoughts on how it's going to happen, if it's going to happen, when it's going to happen, where. So it's kind of, I would say that the feeling in real life is so much better, obviously, than in your dreams. And yeah, it just feels amazing looking at this trophy and, you know, realizing that this is actually true and I can call myself a Grand Slam champion, I guess.
11: Andreeva defeated Swolenska, who was attempting to become the first qualifier to capture the Roland Garros title. Still, a memorable run.
12: Definitely unforgettable 3 weeks for me. Yeah, such a great time. I'll never forget these 3 weeks for sure. Yeah, definitely a very challenging one today. Mira was much better player today and she deserved to win. But definitely I'm proud of my effort. I obviously gave my all. Yeah, and I think I can be proud of myself too.
11: Swolenska, while she didn't win this title, her rankings points will jump. She'll jump nearly 100 spots up to number 21 as a result of her run. And get this, her career prize money heading into Roland Garros was $864,000. She tripled that by reaching the final and earning close to $1.6 million. On the men's side, Alexander Zverev plays Flavio Caboli in the men's final to complete one of the craziest Grand Slams in recent memory. It was Zverev who passed Jakub Mensik in four sets to win the Roland Garros semis on Friday.
13: I mean, it's not been like that long. It was last year, so it's not like a very, very long period of time. And throughout most of the time, I was either number two or number three in the world. So I do feel like I can get back to those stages, and I do feel like I will get back to the stages throughout the entire period. You know, I didn't play well last year. I was not playing the best tennis last year, but I felt like I was going to find it again. And, yeah, of course, I'm happy to be back on the stage.
11: His opponent, Cavoli, he advanced with Matteo Arnaldi withdrew before their head-to-head match in the semis due to a virus. Here's Marty Hossberger with today's Top Sound.
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14: Chris, on a night of crazy hockey, we start on the diamond. Houston's Jordan Alvarez smacks his 22nd homer of the year, a doozy in the Astros' pummeling of the A's on KBME 790 AM.
11: Morris the 1-0. And that is ripped.
5: It's a right field. And you can kiss it goodbye. Chris Sale. Jordan Alvarez is American League leading 22nd homer. And the Astros now lead it 6-0.
10: Number 4.
14: The Cubs' Michael Busch walks it off on the Giants on ESPN Radio.
15: 2-2 pitch. Swinging a ground ball right side. And to right field is a base hit. Swanson held up at third. It's bobbled in right. He comes in to score. And the Cubs win. Pete Armstrong, the first out of the third base dugout to celebrate with Michael Busch. He throws his batting helmet into right field. Final score. Cubs 3, Giants 2. And it's a rubber match tomorrow night on Sunday Night Baseball.
10: Three.
14: The Golden Knights' Mitch Marner with a historically quick hat trick in the Stanley Cup Final on Fox Sports 98.9.
15: Drop pass to Keyshawn Jensen. Another breakaway coming. It's Marner. Now sits there hustling back. Marner shoots and scores!
14: Carolina's Andrei Svechnikov with a most improbable goal in Vegas. Game 3 of the Stanley Cup Final on 99.9 The Fan.
16: Empty net for Carolina. 6-on-4 on the power play. Aho with room. Side of the net. Goal. Second chance. Wax at it. Two wax at it. They score. They score. They score. On the power play. Carolina has come all the way back based on the impossible. A four-goal comeback. And Carolina has tied this game at 4. And it's going to be Andrei Svechnikov who gets the equalizer.
10: Number 1.
14: 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The final call courtesy of Fox Sports 98.9.
15: Out into the point, McNabb. Rizwine. Theodore shoots. Wide rebound. He scores!
11: A great call to round it out. A great NHL Stanley Cup final game. Indiana Governor Mike Brown will be on Best Week Ever with Peter Burns and Courtney Cronin Sunday, 8 a.m. to discuss the latest on the Bears' intention to move to Hammond, Indiana. Not the only big guest. Mornings on ESPN Radio. SEC Commissioner Greg Sankey joined Marty and McGee and talked about what is the biggest threat.
17: I think inaction is a significant threat, and what I've observed is there are a lot of voices, a lot of points of input. 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
11: Coming up next, a Stanley Cup final wild roller coaster ride. 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
14: The Hurricanes and Golden Knights battle in Game 3 of the Stanley Cup Final as the series shifts to Vegas.
15: William Carlson breaking in. He shoots. Hand out. It might have been stick check. Now it's in a recap. Score!
14: We take you around a Saturday in Major League Baseball.
11: Morris the 1-0. And that is ripped.
5: It's a right field. And you can kiss it goodbye. Chris Martin.
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28: Nobody wants to get ahead of themselves, and they all understand what's going on, but nobody's sitting here like, don't blow it, don't blow it, don't blow it. 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
14: WNBA Commissioner's Cup action continues on the court.
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11: And a breaking ball hammered deep right field. 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
11: And you thought it was a roller coaster Stanley Cup final through two games. Well, it was historically so, but wait till you get a hold of Game 3. But this was the first Stanley Cup final to begin with back-to-back multi-goal comeback wins by each team. Vegas took Game 1, Carolina took Game 2, setting up a pivotal Game 3 with the series moving to Vegas. ESPN analyst Eric Johnson laid out the blueprint for each team.
0: Yeah, so if you hear John Tortorella, the Vegas Golden Knights coach, he always says advance the puck. And when you hear that as a player, that's just get the puck going quickly to your forwards. And if you saw the Stankoven goal last game in Carolina, Vegas has full possession behind the net. They don't advance the puck. They turn it over. The puck's in the back of their net. That swings the momentum all the way back in favor for Carolina. So Vegas needs to advance the puck, move it quickly, don't hang on to it, use their team speed, their advantage. And then Carolina, more of the same. They had two power play goals last game, won them the hockey game. Their power play stunk before that. They get two power play goals last game, wins them the hockey game. They need to keep playing with that house money on the power play, Carolina does, and that could help them win game three here in Vegas tonight.
11: What a wonderful table setter to what turned out to be an absolute epic in game three. But the first period had a different feel than the free-flowing style of the first two games in Raleigh. Not only did neither team score, but there was only a couple of shots on goal between the two clubs. So start of the second, and it didn't take long to hear that goal horn. However, the joy was short-lived. Mark Stone's goal for Vegas overturned because of an offside. Now, just a few minutes later, more premature celebration.
15: Michael rushes in, lands a check on Slavin. Bouncer comes in front. Stone shoots, save! Rebound, score! In 4 minutes, the Knights have had goals taken off the scoreboard.
11: How's that for a suspense? One offside, one goaltender interference. So what looked to be two goals ended up being no goals on Fox Sports 98.9. Clearly, though, the Golden Knights started to tilt the ice in their direction to begin the second, despite not getting the breakthrough. Big mistake, though, for Carolina midway through the period by having too many men on the ice. This time, Vegas made it count.
15: Kelly behind by Jack Eichel. Eichel sends it in front, score! Tomas Hertl! 10 seconds into the power play! And the Knights take a 1-0 lead. This one will count!
11: Yes. Three pucks into the net in the second at that point, but that was the only one that had counted. But in what proved to be a brutal 30 seconds of hockey for Carolina, here was the next sequence.
15: William Collison breaking in, he shoots, hand out, it might have been stick check. Now a centering pass, score! Off of a Carolina defenseman, it was Walker trying to play it away from his net mount, but he deflected it, ended his own goal, and Mitch Marner will get credit for the second Golden Knights goal in half a minute.
11: Just the beginning of the Mitch Marner show. Plenty more to come in just a second. But, yeah, just to recap there, that penalty for too many men on the ice, the first Vegas goal and the second Vegas goal all came in a stretch of about 30 seconds. So, for perspective, Vegas had two shots in the first period and already at that point two goals in the second period. And the crowd energized. Constant roar, really stemming from the first of the disallowed goals. And it didn't take much longer to release the floodgates that had opened.
15: Drop pass to Keyshawn Jensen. Another breakaway coming. It's Marner. Bouncer's there hustling back. Marner shoots and scores! A Stanley Cup final hat trick for Mitch Marner. A natural hat trick in game three. 4-0 Golden Knights. The second hat trick in this postseason.
11: So, Mitch Marner, that was the natural hat trick in a Stanley Cup final. Just the second one. The other was Ted Lindsay of Detroit. Got to go back to game two of the 1955 Cup final against Montreal. So, yeah, three goals. You heard two of them. Three goals by Mitch Marner on Fox Sports 98.9. And for Vegas as a team, four goals in a little over 6 minutes for the Golden Knights. A flurry of epic proportions. And the party was on in a town that, you know, knows a thing or two about partying. Nothing left but to play out the string and get ready for game four, right? Up 4-0 in the third period. Well, we did mention that this has been the series of comebacks. But even with that in mind, who could have seen this sequence coming? Now it's chance out in front for Martin as he scores! Jordan Martin of dragging the Canes into the fight, and then Cole Smith goes after Martin after the goal. And now can Carolina get a little bit of magic here? As this is where Dahu out in front, and it's trickles up for the score! Taylor Hall! And here comes Carolina. They're not done yet. It's 4-2 here in Vegas. Now Carolina wins the offensive draw, and they score! DeAndre Miller! And Jones Jacob Slavin! Slavin hammers it home, and it's a 4-3 game! Carolina, one away from coming all the way back! 99-9, the Fan getting involved. So, just keeping up. That was three goals in 39 seconds for the Hurricanes. Turn the game from 4-0 to 4-3. The fastest three goals by one team in a Stanley Cup final in history. Teams that trail by four goals in a Stanley Cup final game in the third period, 0-108 all time. The Hurricanes had a golden chance to do the unthinkable against the Golden Knights when a delay of game penalty with just over 3 minutes left gave Carolina a power play. It led to more chaos.
16: Empty net for Carolina. 6-on-4 on the power play. Aho with room. Side of the net. Goal. Second chance. Wax at it. Two wax at it. They score. They score. They score. On the power play. Carolina has come all the way back. They've done the impossible. A four-goal comeback. And Carolina has tied this game at four. And it's going to be Andrei Svechnikov who gets the equalizer.
11: Absolutely insane. History made in each of the first three games of the Cup Final, but none more unlikely than Game 3 in Vegas. So it led to back-to-back games in overtime. This one tied up at four after a four-goal comeback in the third period by the Hurricanes. Carolina came in 6-0 in overtime in the playoffs, including taking Game 2. So as if this game just had a natural feel, the recipe for maximum drama. The first OT session wasn't enough. On to the second. And it's the second straight season where a Cup Final game went to the second OT, with Florida's Brad Marchand scoring the game winner last year. This year, the ending perhaps even more remarkable.
15: Out into the point, McNabb, Rinkwine, Vitor shoots, wide rebound!
11: It's one of those magical moments in Stanley Cup final history, and like you usually see in overtime playoff hockey, it's a strange bounce. It's very rarely that clean goal that everybody kind of dreams of. This was just a shot that deflected off the backboard and ricocheted back and hit the goaltender in the stick, and then ricocheted, or in the skate rather, and ricocheted into the net. Just one of those random bounces that goes Vegas's way, and that's how they survive after blowing a 4-0 lead in the third period. They get the overtime goal in the second OT and win 5-4 to take a 2-1 lead in the Stanley Cup final. Mitch Marner was the go-to player, of course, in regulation. Three goals, a natural hat trick, his eighth multi-point game this postseason. That is the most in Golden Knights playoff history, but it was Shea Theodore who scored the game winner, his second career playoff overtime goal. He has six goals this postseason, one shy of tying his own franchise record for a single postseason. Let's get to Shea Theodore after the game with ABC's Emily Kaplan.
1: Okay, one of the most epic Stanley Cup final games we've ever seen. What are you going to remember about it?
2: I think we just let our foot off the gas. I think we have to be sharper in the third, but I like the resiliency out of our group. I like the way we started that second overtime, and I thought we were putting more on our toes.
1: As that second overtime is going on, what's your inner dialogue?
2: Just keep it simple. You know, they're flipping a lot of pucks. There's a lot of pucks kind of bouncing everywhere, so just trying to simplify it.
1: You guys were up 4-0 in the third period. What did you learn about the way that you let them come back in?
2: Yeah, that can't happen again.
1: What happened?
2: Yeah, just the bounces. You know, I think defensively we have to be sharper. I can't fire that puck out of play with 3 minutes left. You know, that's on me. And, you know, I was fortunate to get a bounce there in overtime.
1: I just saw your wife take your kid home. Do you blame them?
2: No, he must have been a tired boy for sure.
1: And these two off days before the next game, how is that going to hit after a game like this?
2: Good. We need some rest in our group. You know, I thought, yeah, I don't know. I'm just ready to go home.
1: Okay, well, I'll let you go home. Congratulations, Shay.
2: Thank you.
11: St. Theodore, a game-winning goal, second overtime. Vegas wins 5-4. Fifth time in the last 45 years, the first three games of a Stanley Cup final have been decided by one goal. Vegas leads the series 2-1. Game 4 Tuesday in Las Vegas, 8 Eastern on ABC. Sports Center all night, Chris Lewis here on ESPN Radio. The MLB game of the day was on ESPN Radio between the Giants and Cubs. San Francisco, they took Friday's game by a lopsided margin of 18-3. It's 7 home runs in the game, their most homers in a game at Wrigley Field in franchise history. Well, Saturday's game was much closer. In fact, as close as it can get.
15: 2-2 pitch. Swinging a ground ball right side. Into right field, it's a base hit. Swanson held up at third. It's bobbled in right. He comes in to score. And the Cubs win. The first out of the third base dugout to celebrate with Michael Busch. He throws his batting helmet into right field. Final score, Cubs 3, Giants 2. And it's a rubber match tomorrow night on Sunday Night Baseball.
11: 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Busch the hero, and he chatted with Marquee Sports Network after.
1: At what point did you realize that ball got through and Dansby was going to score?
3: When it kicked off, I knew. Wanted to try to get him over. I thought I did that job and then got it through. Checked over and I think he was being held up and then I saw the ball get kicked away. So great move by Andrew.
1: But back to Pete Crow Armstrong. What's it like to watch him when he's in the Modias right now?
3: Yeah, it's just incredible. Obviously, he gets all the stuff for being one of the best defenders in the league. But I think none of us forget, but he has 31 home runs and was a big part of a success last year. And I mean, what an amazing game. That's hard to do, you know, to put together 5-6 quality at-bats, 2 home runs. That was an incredible game by him, for sure.
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4: Ohtani drills one toward left field. This one is out of here. An opposite field missile from Ohtani. The Dodgers' second 2-run home run of the first inning. 9-1.
11: Way to do it to your former team on AM 570 LA Sports. Dodgers hang on. They beat the Angels 9-2. Coming up next, a former Spurs champ has the answer for the current day version of the Spurs. 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
18: 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Wemby opened up the series with a 41-point, 24-rebound masterpiece, which included a 28-footer that sent Game 1 into overtime. For the totality of the series, Wemby had 19 blocks, the most in the conference finals since Alonzo Mourning in 2005. He averaged 27.3 points, 10.9 rebounds in the seven games, and pushed his minute total to 37.7 per night, getting all nine votes for the Western Finals MVP. San Antonio became the first finals team with his top two scorers, Wemby and third-year guard Stephon Castle, age 22 or below, and the second youngest finals team based on weighted minutes played.
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32: I'm done with the Lou Cornette minutes. I'm done with the Lou Cornette minutes. And this has nothing to do with this series. It's not just about this series. If you look at Lou Cornette's minutes, or I'll call them like we did with the Denver Nuggets, non-Wembanyama minutes.
33: Yeah.
32: Oh my gosh, it's been a killer. It has been a killer. So I do believe that Victor Wembanyama's fatigued. I do. And people can say the whole, you know what, he's 22 years old. You get tired at 22 as well.
31: Well, Cornette was a -7 in a 1-point loss in game two, to Daniels' point. However, many teams, whenever their superstar comes out of the game, it's a struggle to keep the team afloat. Victor Wembanyama, he played 40 minutes in game two. Cornette, he played the remaining eight. Wemby, though, has only averaged 29 minutes per game in the regular season. So it's unlikely elevating his minutes beyond 40 is a viable option. So what about other adjustments?
32: What are the adjustments that I would make if I was Mitch Johnson? And Mitch Johnson knows far more than I do about his team. But the Lou Cornette minutes, when you look at them from series to series, have all been in the negative. And I'm not talking about, you know, just in a negative, negative two, negative three. I'm talking about negative 40, negative 50. And you can't continue to have that. So I'm looking at something along the lines of putting Keldon Johnson at the five and Harrison Barnes at the four, and also trying to match their five out with my own five out.
11: So creativity with the lineup choices. But no matter what adjustment teams have made against the Knicks have had an answer. Their recognition of what their opponents are trying to do and their ability to have an immediate counter has been extremely impressive for 13 straight games. It's a stark difference from what we've seen in the previous couple of seasons in the playoffs. And the difference stems from the head coach.
32: Think of who they were, not just with Tom Thibodeau, but also throughout the course of the regular season. They were iso-centric, Jalen Brunson-centric offense. It was all about Jalen Brunson going one-on-one and scoring, Karl-Anthony Towns just standing in the corner. And what people forget about Mike Brown is he was an assistant coach for championships under Steve Kerr in Golden State. You know what they have in Golden State? They have Draymond Green. They use Draymond Green as a hub. You know what they have in Golden State? They have Steph Curry, who has great gravity off the ball. So what he's done in a different sense is he has used Karl-Anthony Towns like Draymond Green, and he has used Jalen Brunson like Steph Curry.
11: More creativity. That's the name of the game when you get to this level in the final stage. The NBA Finals are on ESPN Radio. Catch Game 3. Knicks host the Spurs. Coverage begins Monday, 7:30 p.m. Eastern on ESPN Radio and the ESPN app, presented by Gusto. This is SportsCenter All Night. Chris Lewis here on ESPN Radio. Let's go to Major League Baseball, where the Mariners blank the Tigers.
0: Top of the third, 1-0 Mariners looking for more. The pitch. Swung on, line drive, right field line. It's down. It's going towards the wall. Julio races around third. He scores. Ball picked up by Perez. Naylor's being waved. Here comes the cutoff throw home on a hop. Naylor slides. He is safe. Fingertips on home plate. Naylor is safe. The Mariners have two runs. Randy Arozarena, a two-run double, and the Mariners lead 3-0 over the Tigers.
11: That on Seattle Sports, 7:10 a.m., and Seattle wins 4-0 in a game in which they shut out their opponent for the third time this season. Tigers had just two hits, which match a season low. Let's get to a couple of teams that doubled up their opponents, and we start with the Atlanta Braves dominating the Pirates.
2: 1-0 to Dominic, and he sends it deep down the left field line, slicing to the corner at the foul pole. Home run! It's out of here! Dominic cranks up the power here in the bottom of the fifth inning as he just sneaks it inside the foul pole.
11: 680 the fan, Braves 6, Pirates 3. The Braves have won a series for the 18th time this season. That is the most in Major League Baseball. If you like 6-3 scores, let's try one in Philadelphia, but they fall to the White Sox.
5: The payoff on the ground, fair into the corner and right. Peters drives in Montgomery. Tristan on his way to second. He's going to stop there with a double. It's 4-0. What an at-bat by Peters.
11: ESPN 1000, those four runs all in the first inning as the White Sox double the Phillies 6-3. Let's go to close games, one-run tallies, and that's the Cardinals edging past the Reds.
9: Next pitch to Nupar is hit hard into right center field. That ball is smoked. It's back, and it's gone! Big fly, Lars Nupar gives the Cardinals a lead in the bottom of the eighth inning. And this crowd is going crazy.
11: Cardinals Radio Network, quite the comeback, 6-5 winners. The Reds have lost three straight. We move to another one-run game where the Royals squeak past the Twins.
14: Here's the pitch. Laced toward shortstop, just over Arcia's glove into left of base hit. Rojas rounds third. Here's a throw home. Not in time. Rojas slides in feet first safely. Bobby Witt Jr. gives the Royals the lead. Royals 3, Twins 2 in the top of the ninth inning.
11: The excitement with the go-ahead hit in the ninth inning on 96.5 The Fan. Royals 3, Twins 2. And keeping the theme, one-run contest, two Florida teams head-to-head. Marlins one better than the Rays.
14: And we're scoreless. Javier Sanoja smokes the ball. High in the air, out to left. Palacios is back at the wall, and it's done! Fish on the board first in the bottom of the fifth. It's 1-0 Marlins.
11: 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And the Rays are just 1-4 in their last five games, 3-9 since May 24th. If you remember back at that point, Tampa, they were 34-15. Coming up next, the wildness and a Stanley Cup final. 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
4: 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Is Game 2 now a must-win for Wemby and the Spurs? 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
8: A 19-year-old has taken the title at Roland Garros. Russian Mira Andreeva ended the magic carpet run of Polish qualifier Maja Swolinska with a straight sets victory in the French Open final. Andreeva became the youngest player to win a women's singles title since Monica Seles did it. She was 18 when she landed the third straight of her French Open runs in 1992. Here's Andreeva after.
9: Well, I'll be honest, I've done a lot of visualizations before, not just this tournament, but just, you know, I've had dreams, I've had a lot of thoughts on how it's going to happen, if it's going to happen, when it's going to happen, where. So it's kind of, I would say that the feeling in real life is so much better, obviously, than in your dreams. And yeah, it just feels amazing looking at this trophy and, you know, realizing that this is actually true and I can call myself a Grand Slam champion, I guess.
8: Andreeva defeated Swolinska, who was attempting to become the first qualifier to capture the Roland Garros title. Still, a memorable run.
9: Definitely unforgettable 3 weeks for me. Yeah, such a great time. I'll never forget these 3 weeks for sure. Yeah, definitely a very challenging one today. Mira was much better player today and she deserved to win. But definitely I'm proud of my effort. I obviously gave my all. Yeah, and I think I can be proud of myself too.
8: Swolinska, while she didn't win this title, her rankings points will jump. She'll jump nearly 100 spots up to number 21 as a result of her run. And get this, her career prize money heading into Roland Garros was $864,000. She tripled that by reaching the final and earning close to $1.6 million. On the men's side, Alexander Zverev plays Flavio Cabolli in the men's final to complete one of the craziest Grand Slams in recent memory. It was Zverev who passed Jakub Mensik in four sets to win the Roland Garros semis on Friday.
10: I mean, it's not been like that long. It was last year, so it's not like a very, very long period of time. And throughout most of the time, I was either number two or number three in the world. So I do feel like I can get back to those stages, and I do feel like I will get back to the stages throughout the entire period. You know, I didn't play well last year. I was not playing the best tennis last year, but I felt like I was going to find it again. And, yeah, of course, I'm happy to be back at the stage.
8: His opponent, Cavoli, he advanced with Matteo Arnaldi withdrew before their head-to-head match in the semis due to a virus. Here's Marty Hossberger with today's top sound.
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11: Chris, on a night of crazy hockey, we start on the diamond. Houston's Jordan Alvarez smacks his 22nd homer of the year, a doozy in the Astros' tumbling of the A's on KBME 790 AM.
12: Morris the 1-0. And that is ripped into right field. And you can kiss it goodbye. Chris Fire. Jordan Alvarez, his American League leading 22nd homer, and the Astros now lead it 6-0.
7: Number 4.
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13: 2-2 pitch. Swinging a ground ball right side. Into right field. It's a base hit. Swanson held up at third. It's bobbled in right. He comes in to score. And the Cubs win. Pete Crow Armstrong, the first out of the third base dugout to celebrate with Michael Busch. He throws his batting helmet into right field. Final score. Cubs 3. Giants 2. And it's a rubber match tomorrow night on Sunday Night Baseball.
7: Number 3.
11: The Golden Knights' Mitch Marner with a historically quick hat trick in the Stanley Cup Final on Fox Sports 98.9.
13: Drop pass to Keyshawn Jensen. Another breakaway coming. It's Marner. Bounces it there. Hustling back. Marner shoots and scores!
11: Carolina's Andrei Svechnikov with a most improbable goal in Vegas. Game 3 of the Stanley Cup Final on 99.9 The Fan.
14: Empty net for Carolina. 6-on-4 on the power play. Aho with room. Side of the net. Goal. Second chance. Wax at it. Two by fans. They score. They score. They score. On the power play. Carolina has come all the way back. They've done the impossible. A four-goal comeback. And Carolina has tied this game at 4. And it's going to be Andrei Svechnikov who gets the equalizer.
7: Number 1.
11: 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The final call courtesy of Fox Sports 98.9.
13: Out into the point, McNabb. Link one. Theodore shoots. Wide rebound. He scores!
8: A great call to round it out. A great NHL Stanley Cup final game. Indiana Governor Mike Brown will be on Best Week Ever with Peter Burns and Courtney Cronin Sunday, 8 a.m. to discuss the latest on the Bears' intention to move to Hammond, Indiana. Not the only big guest. Mornings on ESPN Radio. SEC Commissioner Greg Sankey joined Marty and McGee and talked about what is the biggest threat.
15: I think inaction is a significant threat, and what I've observed is there are a lot of voices, a lot of points of input. There's so much now being built into a 111-page Senate bill that has to be done properly, that it does create the risk of inaction because there's so much that's presented.
8: Coming up next, a Stanley Cup final wild roller coaster ride. This is SportsCenter All Night on ESPN Radio.
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4: Coming up on SportsCenter All Night. The Hurricanes and Golden Knights battle in Game 3 of the Stanley Cup Final as the series shifts to Vegas.
5: William Carlson breaking in. He shoots. Hand out. It might have been stick check. Now it's Stanley Cup. Score!
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6: Morris the 1-0. And that is ripped. It's a right field. And you can kiss it goodbye. Chris Carlson.
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9: And you thought it was a roller coaster Stanley Cup final through two games. Well, it was. Historically so. But wait till you get a hold of Game 3. But this is the first Stanley Cup final to begin with back-to-back multi-goal comeback wins by each team. Vegas took Game 1, Carolina took Game 2, setting up a pivotal Game 3 with the series moving to Vegas. ESPN analyst Eric Johnson laid out the blueprint for each team.
10: Yeah, so if you hear John Tortorella, the Vegas Golden Knights coach, he always says advance the puck. And when you hear that as a player, that's just get the puck going quickly to your forwards. And if you saw the Stankoven goal last game in Carolina, Vegas has full possession behind the net. They don't advance the puck. They turn it over. The puck's in the back of the net. That swings the momentum all the way back in favor for Carolina. So Vegas needs to advance the puck, move it quickly, don't hang on to it, use their team speed to their advantage. And then Carolina, more of the same. They had two power play goals last game, won them the hockey game. Their power play stunk before that. They get two power play goals last game, wins them the hockey game. They need to keep playing with that house money on the power play, Carolina does, and that could help them win Game 3 here in Vegas tonight.
9: What a wonderful table setter to what turned out to be an absolute epic in Game 3. But the first period had a different feel than the free-flowing style of the first two games in Raleigh. Not only did neither team score, but there was only a couple of shots on goal between the two clubs. So start of the second, and it didn't take long to hear that goal horn. However, the joy was short-lived. Mark Stone's goal for Vegas overturned because of an offside. Now, just a few minutes later, more premature celebration.
5: Michael rushes in, lands a check on Slavin. Bouncer comes in front. Stone shoots, save! Rebound, score! In 4 minutes, the Knights have had goals taken off the scoreboard.
9: How's that for a suspense? One offside, one goaltender interference. So what looked to be two goals ended up being no goals on Fox Sports 98.9. Clearly, though, the Golden Knights started to tilt the ice in their direction to begin the second, despite not getting the breakthrough. Big mistake, though, for Carolina midway through the period by having too many men on the ice. This time, Vegas made it count.
5: Carried behind by Jack Eichel. Eichel sends it in front. Score! Tomas Hertl! 10 seconds
9: Yes. Three pucks into the net in the second at that point, but that was the only one that had counted. But in what proved to be a brutal 30 seconds of hockey for Carolina, here was the next sequence.
5: William Collison breaking in. He shoots. Hand on it. Might have been stick check. Now a centering pass. Score!
9: Just the beginning of the Mitch Marner show. Plenty more to come in just a second. But, yeah, just to recap there, that penalty for too many men on the ice, the first Vegas goal and the second Vegas goal all came in a stretch of about 30 seconds. So, for perspective, Vegas had two shots in the first period and already at that point two goals in the second period. And the crowd energized. Constant roar, really stemming from the first of the disallowed goals. And it didn't take much longer to release the floodgates that had opened.
5: Drop pass to Keyshawn Shanks. Another breakaway coming. It's Marner. Gostis there hustling back. Marner shoots and scores! A Stanley Cup final hat trick for Mitch Marner. A natural hat trick in game three. 4-0 Golden Knights. The second hat trick in this postseason.
9: So, Mitch Marner, that was the natural hat trick in a Stanley Cup final. Just the second one. The other was Ted Lindsay of Detroit. Got to go back to Game 2 of the 1955 Cup final against Montreal. So, yeah, three goals. You heard two of them. Three goals by Mitch Marner on Fox Sports 98.9. And for Vegas as a team, four goals in a little over 6 minutes for the Golden Knights. A flurry of epic proportions. And the party was on in a town that, you know, knows a thing or two about partying. Nothing left but to play out the string and get ready for game four, right? Up 4-0 in the third period. Well, we did mention that this has been the series of comebacks. But even with that in mind, who could have seen this sequence coming?
11: Now it's chance out in front for Martinuk. He scores! Jordan Martinuk dragging the Canes into the fight. And now can Carolina get a little bit of magic here? As this is where Dahu out in front, and it's trickled up the way, score! Taylor Hall! And here comes Carolina. They're not done yet. It's 4-2 here in Vegas.
5: Well, Carolina wins the offensive draw,
11: and they score! DeAndre Miller! And now Jacob Slavin! Slavin hammers it home, and it's a 4-3 game! One away from coming all the way back.
9: 99.9, the fan getting involved. So if you're just keeping up, that was three goals in 39 seconds for the Hurricanes. Turn the game from 4-0 to 4-3. The fastest three goals by one team in a Stanley Cup final in history. Teams that trail by four goals in a Stanley Cup final game in the third period, 0-108 all time. The Hurricanes had a golden chance to do the unthinkable against the Golden Knights when a delay of game penalty with just over 3 minutes left gave Carolina a power play. It led to more chaos.
11: Empty net for Carolina. 6-on-4 on the power play. Aho with room. Side of the net. Goal. Second chance. Wax at it. Two wax at it. They score. They score. They score. On the power play. Carolina has come all the way back. They've done the impossible. A four-goal comeback. And Carolina has tied this game at four. And it's going to be Andrei Svechnikov who gets the equalizer.
9: Absolutely insane. History made in each of the first three games of the Cup Final, but none more unlikely than Game 3 in Vegas. So it led to back-to-back games in overtime. This one tied up at four after a four-goal comeback in the third period by the Hurricanes. Carolina came in 6-0 in overtime in the playoffs, including taking Game 2. So, as if this game just had a natural feel, the recipe for maximum drama, The first OT session wasn't enough. On to the second. And it's the second straight season where a cup final game went to the second OT, with Florida's Brad Marchand scoring the game winner last year. This year, the ending perhaps even more remarkable.
5: Out into the point, McNabb, Lindquist, Theodore shoots, wide rebound, he scores! Off the backboard, off the goaltender, and onto the scoreboard! A double overtime win for the Golden Knights in Game 3! They take a 2-1 Stanley Cup Final Series lead!
9: It's one of those magical moments in Stanley Cup Final history, and like you usually see in overtime playoff hockey, it's a strange bounce. It's very rarely that clean goal that everybody kind of dreams of. This was just a shot that deflected off the backboard and ricocheted back and hit the goaltender in the stick and then ricocheted, or in the skate rather, and ricocheted into the net. Just one of those random bounces that goes Vegas's way, and that's how they survive after blowing a 4-0 lead in the third period. They get the overtime goal in the second OT and win it 5-4 to take a 2-1 lead in the Stanley Cup Final. Mitch Marner was the go-to player, of course, in regulation. 3 goals, a natural hat trick, his 8th multi-point game this postseason. That is the most in Golden Knights playoff history, but it was Shea Theodore who scored the game winner, his 2nd career playoff overtime goal. He has 6 goals this postseason, 1 shy of tying his own franchise record for a single postseason. Let's get to Shea Theodore after the game with ABC's Emily Kaplan.
12: Okay, one of the most epic Stanley Cup Final games we've ever seen. What are you going to remember about it?
13: I think we just let our foot off the gas. I think we have to be sharper in the third, but I like the resiliency out of our group. I like the way we started that second overtime, and I felt like we were putting more on our toes.
12: As that second overtime's going on, what's your inner dialogue?
13: Just keep it simple. They're flipping a lot of pucks. There's a lot of pucks kind of bouncing everywhere, so just trying to simplify it.
12: You guys were up 4-0 in the third period. What did you learn about the way that you let them come back in?
13: Yeah, that can't happen again.
12: What happened?
13: Yeah, just the bounces. I think defensively we have to be sharper. I can't fire that puck out of play with 3 minutes left. That's on me. And I was fortunate to get a bounce there in overtime.
12: I just saw your wife take your kid home. Do you blame them?
13: No, he must have been a tired boy for sure.
12: And these 2 off days before the next game, how is that going to hit after a game like this?
13: Good. We need some rest in our group. I'm just ready to go home.
12: Okay, well, I'll let you go home. Congratulations, Shea.
13: Thank you.
9: St. Theodore, game-winning goal, 2nd overtime. Vegas wins 5-4. 5th time in the last 45 years, the first 3 games of a Stanley Cup final have been decided by 1 goal. Vegas leads the series 2-1. Game 4, Tuesday in Las Vegas, 8 Eastern on ABC. Sports Center All Night, Chris Lewis here on ESPN Radio. The MLB game of the day was on ESPN Radio. Between the Giants and Cubs, San Francisco, they took Friday's game by a lopsided margin of 18-3. It's 7 home runs in the game, their most homers in a game at Wrigley Field in franchise history. Well, Saturday's game was much closer. In fact, as close as it can get.
5: 2-2 pitch. Swing and a ground ball right side. And to right field, it's a base hit. Swanson held up at third. It's bobbled in right. He comes in to score. And the Cubs win. Pete Crow Armstrong, the first out of the third base dugout to celebrate with Michael Busch. He throws his batting helmet into right field. Final score, Cubs 3, Giants 2. And it's a rubber match tomorrow night on Sunday Night Baseball.
9: Mike Cousins on ESPN Radio. Busch the hero, and he chatted with Marquee Sports Network after.
12: At what point did you realize that ball got through and Dansby was going to score?
14: When it kicked off, I knew. When I tried to get him over, I thought I did that job and then got it through. Checked over, and I think he was being held up, and then I saw the ball get kicked away. So, great move by Dansby.
12: But back to Pete Crow Armstrong. What's it like to watch him when he's in the mode he is right now?
14: Yeah, it's just incredible. Obviously, he gets all this stuff for being one of the best defenders in the league, but I think people, it's not, none of us forget, but he has 31 home runs and was a big part of a success last year. And I mean, what an amazing game. That's hard to do, you know, to put together 5-6 quality at-bats, 2 home runs. That was an incredible game by him, for sure.
9: Tune into baseball action tonight. Cubs host the Giants. 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
15: Ohtani drills one toward left field. This one is out of here. An opposite field missile from Ohtani. The Dodgers' second 2-run home run of the first inning. 9-1.
9: Way to do it to your former team on AM 570 LA Sports. Dodgers hang on. They beat the Angels 9-2. Coming up next, a former Spurs champ has the answer for the current day version of the Spurs. 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
9: Unprecedented. And a former Spur with title experience, Antonio Daniels, he joined Hammer and Emmett on ESPN Radio and gave his diagnosis on what's been holding them back.
2: I'm done with the Lou Cornett minutes. And this has nothing to do with this series. It's not just about this series. If you look at Luke Cornett's minutes, or I'll call them like we did with the Denver Nuggets, non-Wembanyama minutes,
7: yeah.
2: Oh, my gosh, it's been a killer. It has been a killer. So I do believe that Victor Wembanyama's fatigued. I do. And people can say, he's 22 years old. You get tired at 22 as well.
9: Well, Cornett was a -7 in a one-point loss in Game 2, to Daniels' point. However, many teams, whenever their superstar comes out of the game, it's a struggle to keep the team afloat. Victor Wembanyama, he played 40 minutes in Game 2. Cornett, he played the remaining 8. Wemby, though, has only averaged 29 minutes per game in the regular season, so it's unlikely elevating his minutes beyond 40 is a viable option. So what about other adjustments?
2: What are the adjustments that I would make if I was Mitch Johnson? And Mitch Johnson knows far more than I do about his team. But the Luke Cornett minutes, when you look at them from series to series, have all been in the negative. And I'm not talking about, just in a negative, -2, -3. I'm talking about -40, -50. And you can't continue to have that. So I'm looking at something along the lines of putting Keldon Johnson at the 5. And Harrison Barnes at the 4. And also trying to match their 5 out with my own 5 out.
9: So creativity with the lineup choices. But no matter what adjustment teams have made against the Knicks have had an answer. Their recognition of what their opponents are trying to do and their ability to have an immediate counter has been extremely impressive for 13 straight games. It's a stark difference from what we've seen in the previous couple of seasons in the playoffs. And the difference stems from the head coach.
2: Think of who they were, not just with Tom Thibodeau, but also throughout the course of the regular season. They were iso-centric, Jalen Brunson-centric offense. It was all about Jalen Brunson going one-on-one and scoring, Karl-Anthony Towns just standing in the corner. And what people forget about Mike Brown is he was an assistant coach for championships under Steve Kerr in Golden State. You know what they have in Golden State? They have Draymond Green. They use Draymond Green as a hub. You know what they have in Golden State? They have Steph Curry, who has great gravity off the ball. So what he's done in a different sense is he has used Karl-Anthony Towns like Draymond Green, and he has used Jalen Brunson like Steph Curry.
9: More creativity. That's the name of the game when you get to this level in the final stage. The NBA Finals are on ESPN Radio. Catch Game 3. Knicks host the Spurs. 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Chris Lewis here on ESPN Radio. Let's go to Major League Baseball, where the Mariners blank the Tigers.
8: Top of the third, 1-0 Mariners looking for more. The pitch. Swung on, line drive, right field line. It's down. It's going towards the wall. Julio races around third. He scores. Ball picked up by Perez. Naylor's being waved. Here comes the cutoff throw home on a hop. Naylor slides. He is safe. Fingertips on home plate. Naylor is safe. The Mariners have two runs. Randy Arozarena. A two-run double, and the Mariners lead 3-0 over the Tigers.
9: That on Seattle Sports, 7:10 a.m., and Seattle wins 4-0 in a game in which they shut out their opponent for the third time this season. Tigers had just 2 hits, which match a season low. Let's get to a couple of teams that doubled up their opponents, and we start with the Atlanta Braves dominating the Pirates.
25: 1-0 to Dominic, and he sends it deep down the left field line, slicing to the corner at the foul pole. Home run! It's out of here! Dominic cranks up the power here in the bottom of the fifth inning as he just inside the foul pole.
9: 680 The Fan, Braves 6, Pirates 3. The Braves have won a series for the 18th time this season. That is the most in Major League Baseball. If you like 6-3 scores, let's try one in Philadelphia, but they fall to the White Sox.
4: The payoff on the ground, fair into the corner and right. Peters drives in Montgomery. Tristan on his way to second. He's going to stop there with a double. It's 4-0. What an at bat by Peters.
9: ESPN 1000, those four runs all in the first inning as the White Sox double the Phillies 6-3. Let's go to close games. One run tallies, and that's the Cardinals edging past the Reds.
6: Next pitch to Nupar is hit hard into right center field. That ball is smoked. It's back, and it's gone! Big fly, Lars Nupar gives the Cardinals a lead in the bottom of the eighth inning. And this crowd is going crazy.
9: Cardinals Radio Network, quite the comeback. 6-5 winners. The Reds have lost three straight. We move to another one-run game where the Royals squeak past the Twins.
7: Here's the pitch. Lace toward shortstop, just over Arcia's glove into left of base hit. Rojas rounds third. Here's a throw home. Not in time. Rojas slides in deep first safely. Bobby Witt Jr. gives the Royals the lead. Royals 3, Twins 2 in the top of the ninth inning.
9: The excitement with the go-ahead hit in the ninth inning on 96.5 The Fan. Royals 3, Twins 2. And keeping the theme, one-run contest, two Florida teams head-to-head. Marlins one better than the Rays.
10: And we're scoreless. Xavier Sinoha smokes the ball. High in the air, out to left. Palacios is back at the wall, and it's done! Fish on the board first in the bottom of the fifth. It's 1-0 Marlins.
9: 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And the Rays are just 1-4 in their last five games, 3-9 since May 24th. If you remember back at that point, Tampa, they were 34-15. Coming up next, the wildness in the Stanley Cup Final. 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
12: 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A double overtime win for the Golden Knights in Game 3! They take a 2-1 Stanley Cup Final Series lead!
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1: 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Saturday, we head to the Diamond. At 11, it's the Cubs versus the Giants. And at 5, the A's playing the Astros. Then on Sunday, let's reverse the order. We'll start with the A's in Houston, playing the Astros at 11. Then the Cubs versus the Giants at 4, all on ESPN Las Vegas.
2: A little Sunday morning baseball to close out the road trip for the Athletics as they finish off the series against the Houston Astros, trying to see if they can salvage one game out of this three-game set and finish this road trip at 500. And hello, everybody. Welcome to the NBC Sports California studios. Dave Benz hanging out with Judy Babbitt. We're partying like it's 2010 in these studios today. Chris Townsend is already off on his way to Las Vegas, getting an early jump to Sin City. But, Shooty, it is good to see you, man. It's been a while.
3: Sleek, strong, good-looking, can handle the curve at any speed. Dave, 500 bends. It's so good to see you, man. We had some great times, bro. You're looking great.
2: You as well. I tell you what, man, it is, it's great being in this studio and seeing how things have changed. We got comfortable chairs. We got a Shooty Babbitt pin on the hat. I mean, this is, you guys are rolling and styling here.
3: Well, we're trying to do everything we can to do our part. It's been a up and down year. There's been some great moments, man. There's been some heartfelt, some heartbreak, if you will. But, man, this young team has done some things that has been very impressive, and the future bodes very brightly.
2: Super quick, before we get to break, they lost the first two games of the series. Yesterday did not go well. You got to have the mentality of a goldfish coming into today, right?
3: Yesterday.
2: There you go, exactly.
3: Man, let's go get them today. We got a ball game today, Dave Benz. And it's a big game. Team's on their way to Vegas. They want to go on a high note, and what better way to do it to come out and, you know, put a good performance up against this tough Houston Astros team.
2: And we're going to break it all down for you. We are just getting warmed up on A's Cast. Don't go anywhere. More to come as we approach the opening pitch from Houston in just a moment.
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2: Gambler's Bonus hits again. On April 26th, Deborah hit four fours, clearing her Gambler's Bonus four-of-a-kind bingo card for over $14,000. 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
6: Take a look at the California Ford dealers starting lineup. Five lefties in the lineup today for the A's. Kurtz, not so great yesterday, but does have a .421 career average against the Astros. And you see down towards the bottom third of that lineup, Zach Gelof on 11-game hit streak. We will talk more about him a little bit later. And by the way, this lineup is facing Mike Burrows, who does give up the long ball, so maybe today is the day the A's can get back on that home run streak that got snapped yesterday. Let's get to your diamond notes and talk a little bit about what I know you said yesterday. Unfortunately, there actually is video evidence somewhere that yesterday happened, and the guy who is probably still

0: And when you look at Cade Morris, is a kid that understands rhythm and timing and balance. For all you critics out there, I want you to pause just for a second and peep game, as you youngsters would say. The most difficult thing to do at this level is to slow the game down. These are the best players in the world. The speed is so fast. You have so many things that you can't control. And your breath is normally one that you can. But, man, when you put under pressure, when you're under stress and in duress, and how about your first major league start as a youngster? Look at the family. Look at the tension. Look at the excitement. Look at the look at the heartbreak. The one thing that Cade Morris cannot afford to do is what he did in the minor leagues and not let it transgress in the big leagues. He's a guy that pitches a soft contact. He gets a lot of ground balls. I talked about the importance of wet ground in front of home plate so it will just kill those balls that he's sinking the bottom of the zone. But when he elevates, when he attacks or misses the inside part of the plate and he finds the fat part of that bat, typically they turn into souvenirs and memorabilia. So he stood up, he manned up, he spoke up, and he told you honestly how he felt, and I can understand it. But you know what? He's going to get ran out there again. There's been 9 different starting pitchers in the last 12 games. And that is not because we're just trying to show off how many starting pitchers we have. It's been out of necessity. And had things been normal, he probably would have spent a little more time in the minor leagues, in my humble opinion. Not that he didn't deserve to be here because he pitched his way here. But you know what? I like what I saw. I like his profile. It's just a matter of him relaxing, getting that first one out the way, as we've seen with a couple of other guys this year, and I think he'll be fine.
1: We'll get into that in a second. You mentioned the minor leagues. 8 home runs and 11 starts this year down in the minors, so that's got to come down a little bit. And part of it is making sure you get ahead in the count and controlling the pitches, controlling your command. That was an issue yesterday. Mark Cutsey talked about it after the game. And Kotze, I mean, his thoughts about that yesterday, I mean, the bottom line is get ahead in the count if you can.
0: Well, he spoke about it. He came out and said, it's no secret about what I'm speaking about. And he said one thing about Cade is that he could not get the ball down in the zone. And guys that make a living by creating ground balls is what got him here. And then I'm not throwing shade on the guy, overthrowing a little bit. You know, you got big guys, grown men staring in your face that make a living at this for a long time, and you're trying to take food off their table. I told Dave Stewart, I just start liking you, and it's because pitchers do not have good intent. So, no, I'm pulling for the kid. I mean, it's been great watching a bunch of young kids debut, get an opportunity, because this team, this organization is building for the future, and the future is bright.
1: All right, let's move on. Diamond Notes number 2. May 11 and 17 overall in the month wasn't, in terms of wins and losses, spectacular, but the A's did have first place for most of the month, and they did provide a few highlights along the way. Let's take a look with the sounds of summer.
2: High drive to left. Yelov takes the lead right back. Now Soderstrom gets involved. DeLauder back. And they go back to back. Into the bullpen.
3: Here's the pitch. A swing and a drive to left. This one will take off and it is gone. A two-run homer for Daddy Langoliers. That one is for Owen Wade.
2: 2-2. Fly ball deep center field. Scott going back. Leaping try. It is gone. It's gone. A grand slam for Kurt. First pitch. Fly ball.
4: Chris, I typically ask you to go play in traffic for my entertainment, but I wouldn't mind watching you try to put up a tent in this kind of weather.
5: Everything has a price. They've locked up the umbrellas.
4: Yep. Charge it to the game.

0: field, and it'll get down. Kirkskin waves home. The ball gets past both the outfielders. It's rolling towards the warning track. To third goes Soderstrom, and the Athletics up 6-5. First pitch is swung on a ground ball, and McNeil will handle it, and the Athletics victorious here in Game 3, a 6-5 win.
1: 2-2.
2: That's Clover to deep center field. Grisham going back.
1: To be made in June. Well, one of the highlights come today against the Astros. We are 27 minutes from finding out. Back in just a moment.
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1: Well, the A's are 11-11 in the division this year, so a win today would get them back over 500. Approaching first pitch in Houston. Let's take you to Houston right now with the changeup as we welcome in Jenny Kavanaugh and Dallas Braden. And it is Princess Day today in Houston. Dallas has it going on. And Dallas, I thought maybe you were just getting an early start on the trip to Vegas.
12: You know what? When all is glitter and gold does shine, my friend, and it is Princess Day here.
13: There we go.
12: Atta, baby.
13: Yeah, there we go.
12: Locked in.
13: That is better.
12: She's
13: much
12: got
13: better.
12: The TR rocking. Yes, it's Princess Day here. We've got Moana rolling around. We've got Ariel rolling around. We've got a lot of different princesses rolling around, including one up here in the booth. Maybe me, maybe her.
1: I love it. Leaving Houston with a bang. I'm curious, though. Listen, players are human. I've been around enough teams to know that, you know, you'll say the right thing. Hey, we're focused on today. But how much has the fact that they're going to go play a series in Vegas after this game today been a topic with the team, you know, off the field?
13: I definitely think that, you know, they've talked about it, obviously. It's a long road trip. There's a lot of logistics involved in it. There's going to be a lot of great community events for these players to get involved with, too. But this is a business trip. This is a road trip. This is what they do. And so you do focus on the day today. Obviously, I was in Chicago first, and now here in Houston. You need to win this game. You need to have a road trip where you can walk away and feel good about something 3-3, because you are essentially going on another road trip, but it's supposed to be a home trip.
12: It's supposed to be a home trip. And what you don't ever want to do is put a series that is down the road ahead of what you have in front of you right now. And that is salvaging a series sweep, because the first two games have not gone your way here in Houston. And you do understand that there's going to be another week's long worth of games, festivities, celebration, excitement ahead of you. And you want that to be a good thing. You want that to be a positive. But you have to take care of business right here before you hit the road to go home again, if that's correct. So, yes, there is some business to handle here, and it has been a topic of conversation, but compartmentalization is something you learn how to do and do well at this level, and hopefully that's something they're able to instill.
14: Well, since the mantra today is wonderful, I think we're all so happy because, Dallas, you have three. Jenny, you have one. I have one and two granddaughters that are nothing but princesses in everything in our lives. So, happy Princess Day. Second of all, talking about wonderful, for you two to get an opportunity to see some young players come up and get an opportunity, some by necessity, some by merit, to make a debut and show what the future may hold, to know that they may be a part of this as we move forward.
13: Yeah, it's really cool. I think you talk about depth and the need for depth. This is a team that has a lot of expectations. And so as cool as it is to watch these guys as rookies make their major league debut, really the idea is moving forward, you'll be a valuable piece of a roster that has high expectations to do good things. And you want those to count towards wins. I know for Cade Morris, that was not the outing he wanted yesterday in his major league debut. We got the chance to see his parents last night and talk to them. But that's it. That is one level of experience. And now what do you do with the next 4 days in between your next start, the opportunity to grow and to grow quickly?
12: And I'll tell you right now, what you want to see today, so you want to be an ace. You want to be a frontline starter in the big leagues. There's no doubt that Gage Jump has the stuff.
15: Sure.
12: So what you'd like for him to do is put an exclamation point on this series and be the stopper that you're looking for. Go ahead and be the princess of the series if you need to be.
13: I love it. All I know
1: is that we can just stop what we're doing because the show's not getting any better than it just was right now. I'm loving it. We'll see you guys in about 12 minutes. And I need a beard first, I guess, though, before I need some bling to put in the beard. Mark Kotze joins Chris Townsend on A's Cast to talk a little bit about the rookie Gage Jump. We've seen two starts for him. We've seen both sides of the coin with him. That was how they started off their conversation.
16: Speaking of elite, when you watch Gage Jump pitch, you're like, this kid's got it. Obviously, that first start against the Mariners, he came out in that first inning, struck out two out of three. Mariners had a pretty good approach, but it's your first start, there's a lot going on. Then you make your first road start, and you're going up against the Chicago Cubs at Wrigley Field, and it was just wow. It was the kind of wow that Jesse Rogers, national baseball columnist from ESPN, was talking to Craig Counsell about it. You know, obviously, very good friends and teammates. Counsell's like, this kid's legit. I mean, now we're going to see it again in Houston. Just from what you've seen so far, talk to us about Gage Jump.
17: Yeah, I mean, he's got the tools for sure, right? You don't get drafted as high as he was drafted without an ability. And when you align a work ethic with ability, generally those two things lead to success. And I think that's what Gage has. Gage is relentless in his work ethic. He's got his routines. We're going to, you know, help him with those routines and those processes here at the major league level, because they do change, you know, from college to professional and even in the minor leagues. You know, you're not pitching every fifth day. You know, there's only once every other month maybe you get that opportunity. So, but to watch Gage go out and attack first two starts, be in the zone, challenge hitters, get swing and miss in zone, but then learn the changeup, how valuable it is so quickly. I think Gage is realizing that in his last start, you know, less than in or around 90 pitches and seven innings. Like, you know, he hadn't had a start in AAA that good, and maybe in all of his professional career that good. So we're hopeful that he learns from that and believes in it.
16: Let's end on this. Your ball club has had a lot thrown at it the last couple of years. We've addressed it. There's been so much. And now this is going to be an interesting week, because now you're playing in Las Vegas, AAA ballpark there, Las Vegas ballpark. It's beautiful, but it's going to be hot. Wind blows out. There's a lot of unknowns going in. We're going to have a big party, and it's going to be great. We're going to have a wonderful time. But just from a baseball standpoint, what are you thinking about this week playing in Las Vegas?
17: I really haven't let my mind get there yet. Focused on this series here in Houston. You know, I think when this series wraps up on Sunday, then those thoughts of Vegas will be right the front of the brain. And you know, once we get in there, spring training is obviously a different environment. So, you know, it's a lot more casual. It's a lot more loose and free. This is a regular season. So we're going in there a little bit differently with a mindset that, you know, these games obviously are very important. We're playing a Brewers team that is one of the better ball clubs in the big leagues. They're fast. They do a lot of things fundamentally. So starting Sunday, that's the prep and the mindset that needs to go forward.
1: Well, we've gotten everybody's thoughts about Gabe's jump except Shooty Babbitt. That's coming up. Princess Day out in Houston. Gotta love the looks in the stands.
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1: Back on A's Cast, your pitching matchup brought to you by the injury attorneys of Aston and Price. Gage jump against Mike Burrows. We won't talk much about Burrows, but he gives up a lot of long balls, so that could be good for the A's lineup today. But the story is Gage jump, Shooty. His third career game start. And listen, he's showing us both sides. He was not so good in his debut. He was great at Wrigley.
14: Yeah, and I echo your point about Burrows. He's got four pitches. I mean, nothing special, but he will try to outthink you, and a lot of times he's wrong. When we talk about Gage jump, and you hear Dallas talk about ace opportunity, ace ability, ace type stuff. He presents all of that, and this young man has confidence that's just oozing out of his uniform. I think the barometer, I think the common denominator here will be the changeup, as Mark Cotte alluded to, because you cannot, I don't care if you're the big bad wolf or whoever, you ain't gonna huff and puff and blow these grown ask somebody about how big they are men up here. So change up, get them off balance when you need to elevate to get them to chase, but make sure you don't forget how to pitch opposed to being a bully.
1: And we talk about the matchup of the day. I mean, it's obvious. It's Gage Jump against this Astros lineup that put up 13 runs yesterday. I like that stat that you saw on the bottom of the last graphic we had for Gage. He retired the last 14 hitters he faced against Chicago. So that's an active streak. You just kind of try to go in and be like, all right, new ballpark, we traveled, but I've been rolling. Let's keep it rolling today.
14: Well, I think they understand, especially since they are among the best in the world, that what you did the last time out has nothing to do with what's going to happen today. Different team, different type of cast here, different day. But the bottom line is that you're going to have to do the things that got you here. And the one thing about it, he don't let anyone push him around. He's got the stuff to back it up if they try to. And it's the confidence. You'll see the young man is kind of cocky, if you will, you know, which I like. You know, a little smile. The face is good. The one thing as a player against player, you can read a face. You can know if I can get up in the guy's grill or not. And this is a guy that you got to kind of approach with caution, if you will. So, man, I'm excited. I liked everything that I've seen in the past. I can't wait to see what's going to happen next.
1: I think two keys for him today. The bottom of the Astros lineup, 6-9, not really a lot of threat there, so don't let them be a threat. And then at the top half, try to face Alvarez with the bases empty.
14: Yeah, no doubt about it. And just like they've been pitching Kurtz here of late, especially the Astros, understanding the damage that he's done in that building, is pitch him carefully. If you walk him, you know, I'll take my chances with the next guy.
1: Real quick, we teased it earlier. Zach Gelof, 11-game hit streak coming into this one today. What have you seen from him, and can he keep it going?
14: I see a guy that's hungry. Not hungry, but hungry. The way that he got here, the road that he traveled, being injured, being hurt, changing position, doing whatever it takes to help his team win and keep him in the lineup, he's doing it. I am so happy for this young man, for the perseverance and the fortitude that he's shown in a such short period of time. He set an example for a bunch of guys that are sitting over there on that bench over there that have not been playing, or guys that may not be here in a few days when Muncy gets here. Boy, you better ball out if you plan on staying here, because somebody else is going to get a chance.
1: I love this. Let's Rudy go into the clubhouse and have a conversation, and maybe that'll fire them up. All right, that's going to just about do it for us here in the studio. We get you out to Dallas and Jenny in just a few seconds as they get you set for the final game of this three-game series against Houston. Judy and I will see you afterwards. Enjoy the baseball here in NBC Sports California, everybody.
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3: 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Swung on, drive to left field. Did he do it? He did! Four home runs for Nick Kurtz! He has six for six!
4: Now the 1-0 pitch.
2: And jaw-dropping moments.
4: Fly ball left center. Denzel going back here in the track. At the track, right to the wall. They've been climbing the wall! Did he catch it?
6: He's dead! You can't believe what this kid is doing in center field.
2: Now for the call of today's game, here's Johnny Dosko and Chris Carey.
25: Well, everybody, we're at Daikin Park here in Houston, Texas, getting ready for the final game of this three-game set as the A's trying to avoid the sweep. With Chris Carey, Ken Korak, Chris Townsend, Jenny Kavanaugh, Johnny Dosko with you. Thanks so much for being with us. The A's losing yesterday by a final score of 13-2, a highly forgettable game. Imai, six innings. Five innings, five hits, two runs, three walks, seven strikeouts. Cade Morris in his debut allowed nine hits and nine runs in his four-plus innings. And with the loss, the A's, well, they fall to 30-34. They've lost 16 of their last 25, and they find themselves 3.5 games back in the American League West. As far as the Astros are concerned, they've been playing much better baseball of late. They've won 6 of 10,
5: and a couple in a row and trying to get the sweep. They're 30-36 and 4.5 back behind the Seattle Mariners, who are 34-31 on the year. Pitching matchup today will feature the left-hander Gage Jump, 1-1, 3.75, coming off that great start at Wrigley, where Jump ended up going 7 innings, allowing 3 hits and no runs, walked 1, struck out 5, he threw 85 pitches, 61 strikes, and he retired the last 14 batters he faced in 16 of his last 17. He'll be opposed by the right-hander Mike Burrows, 3-7, 5.66 ERA. And the numbers are a little misleading. He just seemed to have one or two bad pitches a game that has cost him, and it's really kind of a result of just some mistakes in the zone. It's kind of wild in the zone, if you will. As Burrows, as you said, 3 wins and 7 losses on the year. A's will take off after the game to Las Vegas, Nevada. Get ready for 6 games, 3 against the Brewers, 3 against the Rockies. As far as the Astros are concerned, well, they're going to go to Anaheim, take on the Angels for 3 beginning tomorrow with Spencer Arrighetti getting the start in that first game. Chris Carey will have the starting lineups. We return right after this.

0: even if the scoring wasn't happening, it was the defense. You go round by round. He shut down the most improved player, Nikhil Alexander-Walker, for Atlanta. Round two, nobody shuts down Tyrese Maxey. That might have been the worst series of his career, with Mikal Bridges hounding him for the entire second round. And then in round three, he guarded James Harden most of the conference finals, and he committed one shooting foul the entire time against the guy who's better at drawing fouls than anybody, maybe in NBA history. So you have faith in him, even if he's not scoring, to get the job done defensively. And as we know, if you're playing great on one end, it can really boost you on the other end. And the Knicks are not here without Mikal Bridges and his contributions.
1: All right, Tyler, last one. We'll get you out. I know it can still be topped, but career to date, will this Game 3 at MSG with the president and all the celebrities and the noise and the get-in prices, all of it, will this be the most insane environment of your broadcasting career?
0: I think it has to be. I mean, Knicks fans, I'm from Connecticut. I'm one of them. The wait has been not just to get to this point, but just to have a team that New York City can be proud of. That's been accomplished tenfold by this incredible run. And it's just so rewarding to see the reactions of these fans. Yes, on the road in San Antonio, but we're on the road. We see the videos from back in the city. It is a Knicks fan community that just loves the game of basketball. And to see it played this brilliantly for such a long stretch, it's a beautiful thing. Yes, I know ticket prices are high, but I think what they might be able to witness these next couple of nights, it might be worth the price. That's why it's high, because these fans believe it's worth it to see a chance at history, and it's been a lot of fun.
1: Tyler, thank you so much. Enjoy the call, and we look forward to listening.
0: All right, gentlemen, talk to you soon.
1: 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Yeah, Giannis Antetokounmpo, remember him? Finally coming to an end. Are they at all tied to the outcome of this series? 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
12: 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You reunite him with Vrabel. 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I mean, A.J. 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
15: As far as Giannis' stance, I'm told nothing has changed. So now the conversation will turn to where does he want to be long-term? Because he only has one guaranteed year left on his deal that gives him significant sway and power over his future.
16: There's going to be a lot of people in the running trying to get Giannis. I know the Knicks are one of them, but they're playing great basketball right now. I don't think they need him. Those other teams, Houston, Golden State, but you got to have another star there and some shooting around him.

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17: Covered a lot of the board, right? I mean,
18: oh, yeah.
17: We mixed in some memorial talk with the two-hole playoff today, a little WNBA weaved in. We obviously got into some baseball, loads of championship talk. My man, you even with some nice tennis calls.
18: Yeah, man.
17: Zverev win earlier today at the French Open.
18: Yep, Zverev won his first major today at the French Open. But my bragging rights were yesterday. Andreeva won the women's French Open title, and before the tournament began, I wrote an article and I picked her as my long shot to win at I believe +900. So hopefully some people read that and actually put something down on it. And if so, go sizzling on me.
17: Yeah, there you go. No, I was invested in some round-by-round parlays, that kind of thing, and just riding that money line forward. But, yeah, that's a nice future 9-1 if anybody had the pleasure. 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
21: One of four lefties in the bullpen for the Red Sox, they bring him in to face Jazz, who is trying to avoid the golden sombrero. He struck out three times. High fly ball, right center field. Rafael Rabat on the track.
17: You can't contain yourself.
18: The rest of the country can't see your face as they're playing New York, New York in the background as Jazz Chisholm hits the home run. Like, you had the stone face. Like, oh. I can't even, there's this superhero show out with like a bad guy Superman as the main character.
17: Oh, Homelander.
18: Yeah, Homelander.
17: Yeah, and, the boys.
18: Yeah, and there are the memes of his face just frozen while stuff going on around him.
17: Yep.
18: That's how
17: you
18: looked when they started playing New York, New York.
17: I know. We're going to sign off the show in a little bit. I'm going to go punch a pillow. what choice do I have? My team goes down. All we're doing is praising the glazing the Knicks. Glazing and praising the Knicks up and down throughout this show. Jazz Chisholm, hey, congrats to you. Nice victory there for the Yankees once again against the Boston Red Sox. At least they couldn't take all three, right? Had the one rain out. So see what ends up happening, obviously, a little bit later on. Red Sox did take the first game of that series, didn't they? Well, anyway, it doesn't matter. We have got the NBA Finals on the way. And, you know, Game 3, this Knicks team, again, I just keep using the word, Dre, looking for a commanding 3-0 series lead. The environment, the atmosphere, the energy at MSG, the Mecca, it's going to be incredible. It's time for us to go on the record here, man. How would you invest if you're betting this game? Who wins it?
18: Yeah. So if I'm betting, that means I get to take the spread. So I am going Spurs plus 2.5, which you can get for minus 115 on DraftKings. And so I expect it to be a close game. As I said earlier, I feel like, you know, because I picked the Spurs, I'm almost contractually bound to give the Knicks their props and say they should be favored to win. But I think the Spurs at least keep it close. So Spurs plus 2.5. And, you know, we're talking betting, and, you know, I would look beyond that as well. I got some player props of interest. But first, who do you have winning the game tomorrow night?
17: So when the spread is as tight as it is, and you mentioned 2.5, and I'm not going to say, oh, games are never decided like that. I mean, look, we just saw game two, and the Spurs lost the game by 1 point. If this were that game and you had the Spurs plus 2.5, Knicks win, you cash your ticket. That said, in a game like this, and I agree it's going to be close, but I see a spread like 2.5. I don't want to take the points. I want the money line, and I want the plus money.
18: Okay.
17: I want San Antonio. I'm rooting for San Antonio. I'm previously invested in San Antonio. And, yes, I am choosing to believe that the Spurs are not going to be – doesn't mean they're going to win the series. I mean, you got to win 4 out of 5. That's an uphill battle to climb. Not easy. But I just don't think they're going to get embarrassed. And embarrassing is being down 3-0 going into Game 4 at Madison Square Garden. So, yes, I am looking for the response game out of the Spurs. San Antonio wins Game 3.
18: Yeah, you know, I think that's a fair bet. Like I said, the Knicks have shown me something in this. They showed me something all playoffs long, but they showed me something in the first two games of this series where every time one team or the other has surged, the other has been able to respond, and it's typically been the Knicks that have been the aggressors leading into the late game situations, and that was playing on the road. Now playing at home, I feel like they've earned the right to be the favorites. But if they do not win tomorrow, I won't go as far as to say it's a must win for the Knicks. But I really, if I were pulling for the Knicks, I would really not want to let San Antonio get any signs of life. Because them young boys, that alien, all of the talent on that team, once they figure out how to break through, I feel like they might make a habit of it.
17: Well, not only that, you're talking about a 2-2 series, and you have reclaimed home court advantage, and you're going back home for Game 5.
18: Well, no, that's if they win the next two games. I'm talking about if they just win the next game.
17: Oh, you're just talking tomorrow.
18: But, yeah,
17: okay,
18: if they win the next two, then the Spurs go back to being the favorites.
17: So you mentioned props. What do you like?
18: Yeah, so earlier we heard a little preview of Wimby's interview with Doris Burke and PJ Carlissimo.
17: Yep.
18: And they were asking about his their strategy going into Game 3, and he was like, I don't want to tell you. Well, I kind of feel like from watching Game 2, I have some thoughts of what their strategy is going to be. In Game 2, they started off double-teaming Jalen Brunson, you know, early and often after the way he finished up Game 1. And while they did keep Brunson struggling, he's shooting 34% from for the series from the field, the rest of the Knicks all got going. You know, Karl Anthony Towns was on fire. Mikal Bridges hit 8 shots in a row. OG Anunoby, you know, just go down the list. They were all hitting shots. So I think that part of the Spurs strategy is going to be how they ended last game, which means playing more one-on-one on Brunson, switching on picks and letting it stay one-on-one. And with that being the case in the back in New York, I'm going Jalen Brunson 26-plus points, which you can get at minus 121 on DraftKings. And I say that specifically because over 25.5 is minus 124. So you get a little bit better odds if you say 26-plus points.
17: Okay. Something to certainly consider and keep an eye on, my man. This has been a really fun couple of shows that we've been able to do.
18: Yes, sir.
17: A lot of previewing of this Game 3. I kind of wish we were on, you know, following.
18: Exactly. To pay it off.
17: See if everything that we said came to fruition, obviously. But, no, I am looking forward to it. Looking forward to the next rodeo with you at some point here on the network as well. Always a good time.
18: Absolutely. I've enjoyed every minute of it. I've enjoyed watching your face every time they play New York, New York, or start spreading the news. And, you know, there it is. I didn't mean to say
17: well,
18: that.
17: Let me get that. Not the ninja rap. No, it's this again.
18: Sinatra.
17: New York, Sinatra in my head forever.
5: Adam, you didn't ask me for my prediction.
17: What do you got? What do you got?
5: Nixon 4.
17: Oh, of course.
18: I mean, you stepped into that one.
17: Had to do it. I did.
18: Knicks fan named Nick. Come on.
17: Yeah, the guy in my ear cheering on the Yankees all afternoon. Thanks to Nick, Josiah on the board, Evan as well, everybody for Dre. I'm Adam. We appreciate all of you coming up. Cubs host the Giants, ESPN Radio and the ESPN app.
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